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1: 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Rated E for everyone. 4-2 Philadelphia, bottom of the seventh. Luis Arraez leads off against Ray Kerr, still out there after a 2 1/3 innings. He's got a 1-1 count on the left-handed hitting second baseman. Breaking ball hit on the ground to first. Gloved by Olsen. He will trot to the bag. And the leadoff man gone in the Philadelphia seventh. Well, this is quite a performance from Ray Kerr tonight. He is really helping to keep that talented Atlanta bullpen sharp. They did not overuse guys last night. Didi Fuentes, who's been great, had two very efficient innings, and then Raisel Iglesias. Raisel Iglesias may never age.
2: No, I don't think he was like Julio Franco on the mound.
1: So here's Alec Boehm. He takes inside 1-0. He pitched a perfect ninth yesterday. Actually, I think he gave him one base runner, but he was just, good again. He's been outstanding at the end of games for Atlanta. Boehm ahead in the count 1-0. Right-handed hitting first baseman takes outside. It's 0-2 with a walk.
2: I remember playing against Julio Franco at Turner Field, Braves Phillies, and it was a turn back the clock night, and they brought out like the 1975 jersey. And I told Julio, you just pulled it out of your closet.
1: All the way off to the right. It's 2-1.
2: Pretty impressive.
1: Julio Franco is sold. He was in the Von Hayes trade. One of the most.
2: It's like, and I played my whole career inside his career, and he was still going.
1: 2-1. A strike on the outside corner. It's 2-2. Did they still talk about the Von Hayes trade when you played in Philadelphia? Old 5-for-1?
2: Oh, I remember it well. I saw Von Hayes this offseason at Reading, AA.
1: Oh, really?
2: Philly. Yeah.
1: I hear he's a great guy.
2: Yeah, it was a blast.
1: 2-2. Fouled away. He feels like a guy that would have been appreciated more with advanced metrics than he was.
2: Yeah, he got his walks. And
1: good defender.
2: Yeah. Steal a bag.
1: 2 balls and 2 strikes to the count to Boehm, who pops it up on the infield right side. Backing up into shallow right is the first baseman Olsen to make the catch. 2 up, 2 down in the Philadelphia seventh. 4-1 Phillies, and here's Edmundo Sosa. If you're not familiar with the Von Hayes trade, he's a young, burgeoning star for the Cleveland, then Indians, who was traded to Philadelphia in December of 1982 for Julio Franco, Manny Trio, George Vukovich, Jerry Willard, and Jay Baller. And it earned him the nickname, as I would foul third base side, Old 5-for-1.
2: Yeah, that was, wow. 5 players for 1. And, Manny Trio,
1: Legit. Career. Obviously, Julio Franco was terrific.
2: Wow.
1: Pitch of the dirt. And the count 1-1. And then Von Hayes was traded. His last season, he played with the California Angels. And he was traded for Kurt Abbott, right-hander, and future Phillies general manager and current TV analyst Ruben Amaro Jr.
2: Oh,
1: saw Ruben pregame today. Broken bat roller to third. Charging is Riley. He will sling it across to first. Ray Kerr allowed just 1 base runner in 3 1/3 innings of relief work. He's kept Atlanta in the game. They trail Philadelphia 4-2. As we head to the eighth, this is Major League Baseball on ESPN Radio and the ESPN app, presented by Progressive Insurance.
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1: With Doug Glanville, Mike Farron at Citizens Bank Park in Philadelphia, top of the eighth inning. Phillies leading the Atlanta Braves 4-2, trying to close within four games in the NL East. And on out of the bullpen for the Phillies, Jose Alvarado in the first pitch is ripped into right field for a base hit by Drake Baldwin, and it'll put the tying run at the plate here in the eighth, and it's Ronald Acuna Jr. coming up.
2: These Braves are just, they're not going away, and Baldwin had a plan to attack the first pitch near the zone. Alvarado has that over-the-top downward motion, sinker, cutter, and he got a lot of the strike zone, and Baldwin put the barrel on it.
1: A lot of boos for Acuna. He's got two hits, including a long homer tonight. He represents the tying run. First pitch fouled away. It's 0-1. Alvarado has allowed just one run in his last six appearances. Don Mattingly putting him in against the top of the Atlanta lineup with three of these top four hitters being lefties. He's been better against right-handed hitters this year. The pitch. Acuna chops it foul, third base side. It's 0-2.
2: Yeah, the Phillies are just hoping he gets back onto his A game. And certainly he's going to have to get through this part of the order.
1: Alex McFarland starting to get loose in the Philadelphia pen. A pair of lefties in Atlanta's pen. The pitch upstairs. It's 1-2 to Acuna.
2: You know, this year, what's interesting about Alvarado, just numbers-wise, is for a long time he was, you know, a ground ball pitcher. A lot of years in the 55% or higher, league average 44. This year he's 36.7%. A lot of balls in the air.
1: The 1-2. Upstairs, it's 2-2, and that has changed really against righties. He still gets a lot of ground balls against lefties, but he stopped striking them out. Yep. And righties, he punches out, he walks about 50% higher than the league average against them. And Acuna hits that one to short. To his left is Turner. Gloves it, flips the second for one, on to first, a double play. Well, he got a ground ball against the righty there, and it couldn't have come at a bigger spot, two outs.
2: And it was kind of interesting because it was a ground ball that he got it because he jammed him. You know, it wasn't that sort of sinker that he pounded into the ground. He hit like a modified line drive, but because he got in on him, it kind of bent a soft line drive into sort of a ground ball hybrid. And that was just what they needed to be able to close the gap, turn two, and get Acuna.
1: Two outs, nobody on for Matt Olson. 4-2 Philadelphia, top of the eighth. First pitch from Alvarado. Breaking ball strike. It's 0-1.
2: And the Braves have no challenges. Olson seemed like he was thinking about it.
1: Olson walked in the first inning. He struck out swinging and flied to left, all against the starter, Zach Wheeler. The pitch, swing and a miss. Another cutter in the count, 0-2. And now these Philadelphia fans starting to make some noise as Olson will use his timeout. Philadelphia 4, Atlanta 2. Nobody on, top of the eighth. Two outs. The set, the 0-2. outside. Trying to go a third time to that cut fastball away and missed. The 1-2. That one missed high, and Real Muto will challenge Philly. He had one left. Muto has been very good when he has challenged. It doesn't happen very often.
7: The pitch is the ball. Philadelphia has no challenges remaining.
1: The count will be 2-2 against Olson.
2: Yeah, it was tight, about a half an inch off.
1: Isn't it amazing that an inch that you miss by feels like, oh my gosh, you never should have challenged. The 2-2. Swing and a miss. Sinker diving down and in. Olson swings through it. And a scoreless eighth for Jose Alvarado. There's 7.5. Philadelphia 4, Atlanta 2. 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
1: Bottom of the eighth inning, 4-2 Philadelphia. Brent Suter on out of the bullpen for Atlanta, the veteran left-hander. Longtime Milwaukee Brewer acquired at the trade deadline from the Los Angeles Angels. He will face JT Realmuto, Bryson Stott, Derek Hill, the bottom third of the order for Philadelphia. Trying to keep this a two-run deficit for Atlanta as Realmuto swings and misses at an 88-mile-an-hour sinker at the top of the zone. It's 0-1.
2: Suter worked really quickly and rushes it up there.
1: It's always looked awkward. Breaking ball down low, 1-1. I presume that you would say that's because he went to Harvard and not Penn, right?
2: Well, Harvard used to mock us saying that we were their safety school.
1: 1-1. Outside quarter, a strike. It's 1-2. I noticed none of you guys got into Loris. So. 1-2 the count. And Real Muto will take time. The last time before this trip that Suter was in the Philadelphia area, he got traded. The story on this is great. A bunch of the Angels players on an off day before they started a series, 1-2 is fouled back in D.C. against the Nationals. This is the day of the trade deadline, August 3rd. We're invited to go play Mike Trout's private golf course in New Jersey. And it's a big honor. Nobody had played it before. And they had a huge group that went. And four of the guys playing with Trout ended up getting traded that day upstairs. It's 2-2. And phones are going off the whole time. And everybody, every couple of holes, somebody else is getting dealt.
2: Brent Suter for the putt. Ding. You're gone.
1: Foul back. Off to the right. I mean, I have to think like there are all the complaints now of the noise at the U.S. Open, right? Can you imagine what it was like on Trout's course that day?
2: Oh, my God. And I think like two more guys that, you know, went, got traded. I mean, it was just a disaster. And so, Mike Trout, you got to look at the schedule, you know, make sure it's not the trade deadline.
1: Called strike three. Real Muto takes one on the outside quarter for round number one. It's a memorable story, though.
2: Oh, yeah, it's like totally crazy.
1: Bryson Stott, the new dad, 0 for 3 today. Probably didn't sleep great last night, I would think, after his wife gave birth. Their second takes a strike, it's 0-1.
2: That's the beginning of a lot of loss of sleep.
1: Here's the 0-1. A strike on the inside corner, 0-2.
2: I remember Scott Rowland left me a message after his daughter was born. And it was like there was a spaces between every word. I can't sleep. Delirious.
1: Is low. It's 1-2.
2: What time is it? Where am I?
1: Oh my gosh.
2: He was so out of it.
1: Swing and a miss. Stop. Chases one up in the letters. And back to back strikeouts for Suter to start the eighth. I assume that because he's Scott Rowland, he went out and homered twice the next day, right?
2: Oh my goodness. This is classic.
1: Two outs for Derek Hill. Triple back in the second and a run scored. 4-2 Philadelphia, bottom eight. First pitch is a strike. It's 0-1. Suter wasting no time, going right after guys.
2: And that's why that 88 plays really fast.
1: That one fouled down the right field line, and it's 0-2.
2: So, you know, he got to 91 there on the sinker, but, you know, hitters are just late. I mean, it's partly his motion, but it's hard to pick up the ball. And so he's got the sinker, does a changeup, four-seamer, slider, quick pitches all the time.
1: 0-2 the count, two outs, the pitch. Hill fouls it back. Yohan Duran getting loose in the Philadelphia bullpen. Their all-star reliever will come on for the ninth. 4-5-6 due for Atlanta. Philadelphia the 4-2 lead. The pitch, tap foul again. He'll do a good job to battle and stay alive here against Suter.
2: The thing about Suter is, you know, he's a guy if you face enough time, you kind of get it, you know. But when you're not really familiar, it's just on top of you.
1: Down and in, and he had to jump rope out of the way. Yeah, 1-2 to the right-handed hitting Hill. Suter will take a little extra time. That'll mean a second, and he's ready to go. The delivery, that would hit on the ground to the right side. Pass the diving Albies into right field, a base hit. Two-out single for Derek Hill, his first hit of the night. And he's aboard for Kyle Schwarber, who's already homered in this one.
2: Well, Hill continues to be a nice pickup for the Phillies. I mean, just good at bats against lefties in particular. And getting on base, he's got power. He's a good defender.
1: Schwarber. Home run number 41 earlier in this one as he takes inside. It's 1-0. Now, he has faced Suter 14 times in his career, and he has seven hits with a pair of homers against him.
2: Ouch.
1: Toss to first, the runner back. Even Suter's throws to first are awkward.
2: And Suter is very well aware of those numbers, and he's going to have to try to invent a pitch here.
1: 1-0. Swing and a miss. That was a changeup and had him way out in front. It's 1-1.
2: Yeah, we were talking earlier, right? Left on left changeup. You know, you can do it.
1: Strike at the knees. Spotted a sinker. That was his best bowled at 91 in the count 1-2.
2: What a location. I mean, you couldn't have handed it better. Great pitch.
1: 4-2 Philadelphia, bottom of the eighth, two outs. Derek Hill at first, Kyle Schwarber at the plate. The 1-2, breaking ball just off the plate. Tried to freeze him with a slow slider and just missed the corner. It's 2-2. Pitch, foul to the plate.
2: The changeup got it up in the zone, and Schwarber had a lot of trouble staying back. He barely got a piece of it.
1: Well, he went slow, fast before. Now he's gone slow, slow. Does he try to freeze him with a fastball here?
2: Yeah, down and away.
1: 2-2. just missed the corner. He went with the fastball and just missed the edge, and the count is full. Two outs, man at first, bottom of the eighth. Philadelphia batting, leading 4-2. Hill beyond the move on the pitch. Runner goes, the payoff, down low, ball four. Schwarber walks on base for the fourth time today.
2: Well, we were talking to Walt Weiss about a certain kind of walk. That was a walk kind of like, okay, I'm going to make a perfect pitch, or I'm just going to let him get on. And he'd rather take his chances against Trey Turner.
1: Jeremy Hefner in his first year as Atlanta's pitching coach after several seasons with the New York Mets. Out to visit with Suter, his first visit of the night.
2: Well, Hefner's done a heck of a job this year.
1: He's an incredibly bright guy.
2: Everybody was hurt. They had the bullpen, you know, Fuentes, emergence. I mean, they just made all the right moves with so much injury.
1: Spend 5 minutes with Jeremy Hefner, you're going to learn something. He is a really, really sharp, sharp coach. Baldwin's going to give some signals to the defenders using PitchCom. Here's Trey Turner, who's singled and walked tonight. 4-2 Philadelphia, threatening here in the eighth. First pitch is a strike to Turner. It's 0-1. Swing and a miss. Got him to chase a four-seamer above the zone. And the count is 0-2. Hill runs well at second. Schwarber does not at first. The 0-2. On the ground, knocked down by the pitcher, Suter. Gets up, underhands to first. And the inning is over. We head to the bottom of the ninth. It's Philadelphia 4, Atlanta 2. 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
1: They shut the lights off at Citizens Bank Park. They turned up the music. And on the LED board along the right field wall, there are some very hairy-looking spiders moving around. The tarantula, the Yon Duran, is on to close things out for Philadelphia. 29 saves on the season, one of the most unhittable arms in Major League Baseball.
2: You talk about nasty stuff. Splitter, four-seamer, sweeper, knuckle curve. They'll even mess with you and throw a changeup once in a while. 100.4 is the average four-seamer.
1: 50 1/3 innings, just 9 walks, 69 strikeouts, and 1 home run allowed. That to Kyle Manzardo of the Guardians, of all people. Michael Harris II will lead things off for Atlanta. Philadelphia with a 4-2 lead in the ninth, trying to cut the lead in the East of four games. First pitch to Harris. Chop foul. First base side. It's 0-1.
2: I don't even understand how you throw a splitter at 98 miles per hour. I mean, it doesn't even make sense.
1: And you start him with off-speed, and it's 98. Harris, Dubon, Albies, the scheduled hitters against Duran. Strike on the outside corner of the curveball. It's 0-2.
2: But if you look up stuff in the dictionary, it's Duran's picture. I mean, it's just stuff. It's just so electric.
1: The 0-2. Swing and a miss. Blew him away at 102 above the zone. And the leadoff man gone in the Atlanta ninth. Well, it's stuff, but it's control, too. And I think that's the thing that is so impressive about Duran now, Doug, is that he can pound the strike zone with that.
2: And not have to. You know, you get the chase because 102 above the zone, you don't have time.
1: One out for Mauricio Dubon. Atlanta down a pair. First pitch, swing and a miss. A splitter, it's 0-1 at 99 on the split finger. 0 for 3 with a pair of strikeouts. Shot foul and off the instep by Duran. It's 0-2.
2: That's a sound you know well. It hits the bat and then your foot. It's just nothing but popcorn. Yikes.
1: Duran is going to need a little extra time there to get some feeling back. He's digging back into the batter's box. 0-2. Duran into the wind and the pitch. Fouled away off to the right and out of play. Just trying to shorten up. That was all hands fighting that.
2: There was a sweeper. He said, you know, let me spin something. I mean, you're trying to cover balls going every direction, moving a lot, and then 102 just in case.
1: Outside, the count 1-2. Other than pray, what's your approach against Duran? Like, what are you trying to take away? Can you take anything away?
2: I mean, it's like he doesn't throw his four-seamer enough to be like, oh, let me sit on the fastball. I mean, you probably have to because everything is still pretty hard.
1: Down low, it's 2-2.
2: But, I mean, you know, it's not, even though he throws his splitter almost 50% of the time, it's not really reasonable to sit on it in some ways. It's hard to square it up.
1: Splitter bounced up there, but it was 100 miles an hour. It's like sitting on a fastball.
2: Yeah, so you might as well just stay at that speed.
1: 2-2. Dubon on the ground to short. Mack handing the third hop is Turner. Shovels his feet, throws the first two outs. And now Philadelphia one out away from evening this series and pulling within four again in the National League East. The last chance for the Braves is Ozzie Albies. He is 0-3.
2: Yeah, I mean, it was a strange way that Turner caught this ball. It's hit right to him, basically, and he still backhanded it low. Like, he didn't feel it in front, like your hands in front. He had time to get, and he just, like, smothered it down with the backhand.
1: Albies, 21 homers on the year. Switch hitter batting left-handed. Tried to check his swing. He went around on appeal. It's 0-1. Bouncer to first. This should do it. Boehm has it. Races to the bag. And the Philadelphia Phillies have defeated the Atlanta Braves tonight 4-2. They've now split the first two games of this four-game set. And they've pulled within four of Atlanta in the National League East. Well, the final again, 4-2 Philadelphia.
2: Yeah, the Phillies just had a great outing. They're pitching was exceptional. You know, they gave up a couple of the home run, but Wheeler just set the tone. First inning, the first three batters get on base. Base is loaded. He gets out of it, and that is demoralizing. And then it was just home runs by Acuna and Riley and a lot of strikeouts throughout. So nice job by the back end of their bullpen. Last two innings, putting up some zeros. And offensively, look, Schwarber gets the big home run. The wealth was kind of spread out, but the top of the order, the top four, did a nice job of getting on base, and especially Schwarber being on four times. So great job by Wheeler to set the tone, and the offense did the rest.
1: And for Atlanta, Ray Kerr really saved their bullpen today. That was a gutsy performance from a guy who, we talked about his story, right? Missed 2 years in the big leagues. He really set them up to be able to use their A and B guys the next 2 days to try and empty the tank in the series.
2: I mean, that's huge. That could be the difference between a win and a loss in the next series. But Kerr did 3 1/3 innings of shutout baseball. And it turned Perez's start into like a 7-inning start. And that's like, okay. So they were set up well, and that's an unsung performance right there. But it was a great job by Kerr.
1: 4-2 the final tonight. Game 3 of this series will be tomorrow. Then Doug and I will be back here on Monday afternoon for a Labor Day matinee in the finale of this 4-game set between these two division rivals. Once again, our final score, Philadelphia 4, Atlanta 2 for Doug Glanville, producer Rob Kelly, engineer Paul Schrager. I'm Mike Farron from Philadelphia. Now let's send it to Christine in the studio with the postgame show.
0: Mike, thank you. 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Coming up, the Phillies got exactly what they needed from their ace against the Braves. This is Major League Baseball on ESPN Radio and the ESPN app.
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0: I'm Christine Lisi. 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The Phillies raced out to an early 3-0 lead with Atlanta's Martin Perez on the hill. Ronald Acuna got one back for the division-leading Braves in the top of the third.
1: Acuna gets on top of that one and unloads deep to left field, and that is long gone into the second deck. A 450-foot blast for Acuna, and Atlanta's on the board. It's 3-1. Holy cow, was that unloaded.
2: Yeah, that, and it was on the line. It wasn't this towering. It just kept going.
0: Bottom four, Kyle Schwarber added to his major league leading home run lead.
1: Schwarber with the power, deep to right field. That one is off the billboards in right. It is gone for a home run.
2: Oh, Kyle Schwarber did not miss, and they are trying to get him rolling.
0: 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In our pregame show, ESPN baseball analyst and former Major League pitcher Adam Ottavino called tonight the most important start of the season for Zach Wheeler for the Phillies to have a shot at the NL East. And Wheeler certainly pitched like it.
1: Eighth pitch of the at-bat, the 3-2 again. Swing and a miss. Wheeler finally puts him away and strikes out the side in the fifth.
0: One run, three hits, nine strikeouts in six for Zach Wheeler, who had the performance of the game brought to you by 5-Hour Energy. 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Phillies won it 4-2, so they are now within four of Atlanta in the National League East. Coming up next, Shohei still sidelined for the Dodgers. 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
0: I'm Christine Lisi. This is the Baseball Tonight postgame show on ESPN Radio. A massive hole in the Dodgers lineup for the third consecutive game. No Shohei Ohtani versus the Nationals tonight. He's dealing with soreness in his neck and right arm, is scheduled to hit in the cage, and how the team assesses the results of that session will help determine if Ohtani lands on the injured list tomorrow. A couple of finals to tell you about. Cubs edge the Marlins 6-5, and El Cy Young favorite Pete Crow Armstrong 1-for-4 with an RBI single. Twins with a 5-3 lead on the AL Central, leading White Sox bottom five. Ryan Jeffers with a 3-run blast. Riley Green, having himself a night. 4-for-5 with 2 RBI, 2 home runs, 4 RBI, 3 runs scored. Tigers all over the Guardians, 6-0 in the top of the 6th. Cleveland is 2.5 back of the White Sox in the division. Rays up 2-1 on the Rangers, top of the 7th. Yankees leading at the Padres, 5-1, top of the 5th. New York is 4 back of Tampa in the American League East. Our next broadcast, the Twins at the White Sox on Sunday Night Baseball, tomorrow at 5:30 Eastern. Coming up next on many of these ESPN radio affiliates, Clemson and LSU. For producer Renee Canales and technical director Jake Boson, I'm Christine Lisi. 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
37: Was Carter Jensen's sixth career leadoff homer. All have been while playing catcher and come this year. That's two more leadoff homers as catcher in a career than anyone else in MLB history.
21: Number one.
37: Cam Schlittler now has 19 starts this season, allowing one or no runs. That's the most in a season in Yankees history. His ERA on the road this year is 1.14. That's the third lowest in a player's first 16 road starts in a season since earned runs became official in 1913, trailing only Bob Gibson in 1968 and Claude Hendricks in 1914.
38: All right, Buster, Bleacher Tweets for Thursday.
4: And okay, before we get too deep into it, I got to hear your reaction, because I was thinking of you, of course, during that Orioles game. Man, when Paul bounced over the wall and maintained their lead with two outs in the 11th inning, I was like, oh, here we are. Like, the Orioles, they're going to find a way to win this game. Like, that lucky bounce like that, they're two outs, you still have a chance to win, and then the walk-off.
38: Yeah, man, I thought we might get a little Orioles magic 2 days in a row. But alas, I mean, if Colton Cowser doesn't make the catch of the year, like, they get swept in Colorado. I read that they scored the fewest runs in Coors Field by a road team since, I think the Rangers in, 2024. So, a really abysmal time in Denver for the Orioles. If you can't take advantage of the Rockies on the road, I don't know, you got no hopes for the playoffs. So, I think it's,
4: so you're out.
38: I was in for like 7 minutes the other day when we talked last, and yeah, now I'm out again. The schedule is really hard. They got four games against the Red Sox coming up. Then they got Cleveland, Toronto, the Mets, Milwaukee, Toronto, and then they close the season out in the Bronx, and maybe the Yankees will be resting a bit. Who knows? Or maybe they'll be like, oh, maybe we can feast on the Orioles and find a way into the one seed, or you know, get the bye. But I just don't see it, man. You got to beat the Rockies. If you can't beat the Rockies, you're not a playoff team. Sorry.
0: Okay. Well, I suspect that on the Orioles bandwagon, they're going to keep your seat warm in case you jump back in. You know, I wrote a note for ESPN.com about the approach. I mentioned it, when we were talking to Todd Radom. I think it's really cool that they took on the salary of Luis Robert, like in the waiver claim, but I don't know how you square those things. They're exactly the same number of games out of the wild. I looked this up, the same number of games out of the wild card spot than they were on the day when they were trading away a bunch of their guys. I don't get it.
38: I don't know.
0: I don't think Michael there's a consistent thread of thought. That's the part that drives me crazy.
38: He's a, the front office is a mystifying bunch there, Buster. We've tried to parse it for many years now, and we haven't really come up with many answers. So maybe at least for today, we shelve it because, they're out. They're out as far as I'm concerned.
0: Okay. Which means they'll be back in 2 days. We'll see with this crazy American League wild card race.
38: The land of opportunity or the glut, however you want to look at it. Let's go to two of our favorite Angels fans. They are throwing a party over the sale of the team to Stan Kroenke. Former intern John Landry writes, "The Angels are finally free." Zach Beeson also celebrating, and Stan Kroenke and John Mozeliak, we trust.
0: Yeah, and you know, I get asked the question all the time. You know, what does this mean? The Angels are going to be in a better position. Like, how could they be in a worse position? You know, compared to what they've done in the last decade, the bar is so low, you expect it's going to get better. The next owner is going to come in, and the next general manager, whether or not John Mozeliak, who is someone who's really liked by the commissioner's office, and sometimes the commissioner's office helps place these guys. And I suspect it's not a coincidence that John was put in that position before the team was sold. I suspected that Stan is going to absolutely okay the augmentation of the farm system. And once you do that, they're bound to be better.
38: That, like you said, can't be any worse.
0: Can't be any worse.
38: Congrats to John and Zach there. Let's go to our pal Art in Alberta. He writes, sorry, I didn't mean to imply that I know Buster. People in Montana and Alberta have lots of friends on each side of the border. We've always thought of ourselves as neighbors. I have a question for Buster. Watching the Blue Jays broadcast, they said this is the 36th anniversary of Dave Steeves' no-hitter, the only one in Blue Jays history. Many consider him the greatest Blue Jays pitcher. Does Buster consider him Hall of Fame worthy? And if so, is there a path open to him?
0: So I think a path is open because I think the attitude towards starting pitchers is softening. You know, so much. I think when Dave Steeves' Hall of Fame candidacy was assessed, it was all about career wins. That drove something. It's why Tommy John, 288 career wins, is not in the Hall of Fame because he didn't get 300, Taylor. Now, as time goes on, I think people are going to look at that and go, that's kind of a silly standard. Once we continue to open that up, then I think folks like Dave Steeves, who was dominant in his era, he's kind of like the Chase Utley of pitchers, if I'm making sense. Like, Chase Utley doesn't have gaudy career numbers, but he had a period of dominance. And yeah, Dave Steeves' no-hitter, and what, any Blue Jays fans know this, is that before Dave Steeves got the no-hitter, he had like two or three near misses. he carried no hitters in the ninth inning. So it was really cool when he got it done.
38: Or relevant Hembo reference as he's driving the Chase Utley to the Hall of Fame bus.
0: Yeah.
38: We just talked to him for a little bit. Let's go to Scorn Tribe fan Tom. He writes, listening to the Chipper Jones interview, being shocked at about the 97 NLCS. It makes you wonder how he felt about the strike zone that the Braves pitchers got in the 95 World Series. He thinks the umpires helped them get the only title of that era. So while a Tribe fan, he is, I think he sees it the other way on it for the 95 team.
0: Sure. And what's interesting about it is that the perception of the Braves staff, especially Tom Glavine and Greg Maddux, is that they had such good command, Taylor, that they would walk the umpires out slowly during the course of the game. And the umpires, the perspective back then, and one of the phrases you heard is he earned that, right? He earned the extra inch or two outside. But I do think if anyone with an objective mind watches that Eric Gregg game, and Taylor, thank you for putting in highlights. I was watching the podcast back, and you're seeing, you know, Keith Lockhart, who I actually covered in AAA in 89 and 90, just the look on his face when some of the strike three calls, like, really? Like that far outside? That was absolutely egregious. And I hear you about, because there are a lot of teams that felt like that the Braves pitchers, Glavine and Maddux, got a little bit bigger strike zone, but not like that game. That game was a whole beast unto itself.
38: I'd never seen anything from the Eric Gregg game before, and it definitely was astounding to watch. And I loved, you know, how bitter Chipper is still about it. I mean, it was cool to listen to hear him to hear him talk about it.
0: Yeah, and Taylor, I went and found my game story that I wrote, you know, for the New York Times. I'll forward it to you when I'm done, but I sent it to Chipper as well. And I did quote Chipper after the game, and he talked about how mad he was in my game story. But I, you know, as I described to Chipper the other day, was exactly what I wrote in the story, was that it just seemed like the strike zone was so radically bigger for left-handed hitters than it was for right-handed hitters, which was bizarre.
38: Mm-hmm. Yeah. All right, last one here. Greg in Rochester writes, "Hey, Buster, I keep wondering, when is fellow Vanderbilt alum Spencer Jones coming on the podcast? The Yankee right fielder, he had a big night on Tuesday with a home run." All right, last one here. Greg in Rochester writes, "Hey, Buster, I keep wondering, when is fellow Vanderbilt alum Spencer Jones coming on the podcast? The Yankee right fielder, he had a big night on Tuesday with a home run, three RBI, and two walks. Who's your Vanderbilt? Maybe we could

0: It's absolutely true. I want to work on Spencer Jones. We actually had a great conversation in spring training. Maybe you'll do that next week.
1: All right.
0: Of course I did.
1: All right. Good stuff. Speaking of next week, we respect the summer holidays here on the Baseball Tonight podcast. So no show on Monday. We'll have a show on Tuesday. We'll have a show on Friday, and then back to 3 days a week until we hit the postseason. Then we'll go to 5 days a week. So we're going to talk about plans for that, amongst the staff here in Bristol next week. I'm looking forward to getting revved up.
0: Oh, totally. We'll see, pretty soon we're going to be talking about postseason assignments and playoff assignments. That'll be great. Maybe we'll do some other type of version of the clown car.
1: Yeah.
0: With some of these broadcasts we'll do, we'll see. All right. That's it for today. Thanks for watching the Baseball Tonight podcast presented by La Quinta by Wyndham. Tonight, La Quinta, tomorrow you shine. And my thanks today to Paul Hembekides and to Todd Radom and to
2: 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Your Saturday means I'm locked in and ready for First Take right here, Monday, 10 a.m. Eastern on ESPN.
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0: 2. They're now 4 back of the Braves in the NL East. After months of contemplating retirement, safety Harrison Smith agreed to return to the Minnesota Vikings for a 15th season. It's a 1-year deal worth $12.25 million.
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0: this is Rich Eisen. 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
1: It is time to go back in time. Last year today here on Unsportsmanlike, we're presented by Progressive Insurance. I'm Michelle Smallman alongside David Dennis Schooner and Mia O'Brien. And I think David has done this with us. Mia, I'm not sure if you have since this week you've made your Unsportsmanlike debut. What this is Nuno, our fearless leader, Big Noons, as some call him.
2: Or Nino, as that I accidentally called him yesterday.
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0: That's an unfair advantage for other schools. Dabo doesn't have what other schools do, and I'm not making excuses for him. I'm just telling you what the reality is and when that boils over for him to be like, listen, guys, I don't want to tell you college football has been destroyed. I don't like it, and I need $20 million.
1: But the thing could be, does that him like, – let's say they go there, because I'm with you, Will. There's a world that Dabo's just got to start looking at himself and going, do I want to be a part of this? Who's going to make that call? Is it going to be Clemson that go, we want you to be the head coach here, but you got to get on board with this? Or is it really Dabo saying, no, I'm on board with this. You're not giving me the money that I need. Because if it's the latter, and if he really would be in on transfer portal and paying money to the players, I can think of 10 jobs that would line up for him, depending on the future, of course. But like any major program that has money that moves on from their head coach, they're going to call him. But if it's starting to get known that he's just a curmudgeon and doesn't want to be a part of this, and this isn't the college football world that he wants to live in, then he's just going to have to go be an assistant coach somewhere, because it's never going away. The genie is never going back in the bottle with NIL and transfer portal. He's either got to get on board or not, and I don't know if he is or isn't, to your point.
0: And I think to Clemson's side of it, they're probably like, well, we're never going to get anyone better than Dabo. Like, he's legitimately one of
1: correct.
0: The best.
1: Yeah.
0: However, Dabo does keep digging himself a hole to say, I'm not playing by these rules. And like, you're like, I can barely hear you down there. We got to find ourselves a head coach.
1: Right. And then for what? Any other job? I'm sure
0: right.
1: A Mac school or
0: anybody would want
1: North
0: Dabo.
1: Tech, they take him. But again, for major jobs, that'd be I can't think of a bigger red flag outside of scandalous things. I don't know any bigger red flag that you could wave to potential employers as a coach of any college athletics bigger than, yeah, I don't like NIL.
0: Yeah.
1: You are not getting hired. You are not going to get hired. You could go coach eighth graders for a little peewee football or whatever you want. You're not getting hired by anybody if you're that against it. Coming up, is it time for a change? This is Game Day on ESPN Radio and the ESPN app.
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8: Today will be sunny with a high near 85. Winds from the northeast at 11 to 13 miles per hour, gusting to 17. Tonight, partly cloudy with a low around 60. Labor Day stays sunny, high near 84. Monday night, mostly clear with a low near 63. For the latest news and updates, visit MyRadioLink.com.
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5: Today will be sunny with a high near 85. Winds from the northeast at 11 to 13 miles per hour, gusting to 17. Tonight, partly cloudy with a low around 60. Labor Day stays sunny, high near 84. Monday night, mostly clear with a low near 63. For the latest news and updates, visit MyRadioLink.com.
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0: from Darlington Raceway, this is NASCAR Live Race Day.
1: Briscoe into turn number one. He's got the lead by two car lengths. Reddick up scraping the safer barrier. He's right there. Briscoe gets a little sideways out of two, and it nose to tail.
2: Final shot for Tyler Reddick down the back straightaway in the wake of the race leader, Chase Briscoe. Reddick dives it into the corner.
3: Reddick to the bottom of the racetrack, side by side for the lead off turn four. Reddick slides up the racetrack. Briscoe gets away off turn four.
2: Chase Briscoe, Reddick dives it into the corner.
3: Reddick to the bottom of the racetrack, side by side for the lead off turn four. Reddick slides up the racetrack. Briscoe gets away off turn four. Checkered flag is in the air, and Chase Briscoe wins the cookout.

0: half already. And I think it'll be hard for somebody to run second in all those, just like you lead. So yeah, I definitely think if we can go there and have a 76 point day, which is the goal, then yeah, you might even be leading the points depending on how it goes for the other guys. So yeah, hopefully we can do that. It would be, pretty dang cool to do it back to back.
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2: The good flag is in the air.
1: The big one is back.
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1: No lap, no lead, no presumed advantage. Safe. The ultimate postseason wild card. The Yellowwood 500. The chase for the next NASCAR Cup Series champion continues.
2: Hell yeah!
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0: We welcome you back to Darlington Raceway. What was sun-drenched Darlington a few minutes ago is now backed into some overcast conditions here at the racetrack. It's time now to get in the know with Napa Know-How. 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
1: Let's talk about the Napa car. Chase Elliott, it's been one and the other for Chase Elliott. The first run, the car was just a little bit loose. Not a lot, just a little bit loose. Alan Gustafson, minor change on it. This last run, it was just a little tight. They're in the ballpark. Chase Elliott's team, pretty happy with the race car. They're pretty close, but they still have a little bit of work to do. Chris Wilder.
2: Talk about execution at the start of the broadcast. Well, for Ryan Blaney, who we documented the pre-cure change, it is already paying dividends. We're on the plus side of things. That first pit stop on the competition caution, they gained a spot on pit road. They gained a few more on this last cycle of pit stops after pitting early in the cycle on lap 72. So on my math, he started 24th, now inside the top 10. And Ryan Blaney certainly loves the handling of this race car, trying to build on that third place finish back in the spring. Alex Weaver.
3: Alex Hayden was talking about the temperature and crowd coverage here at Darlington for one of our chase drivers, Ty Gibbs. He said he's most shallow into turn three, and he's trying to round off the exit, but he's getting too free on the exit and then tight in the mid corners. And this track is just changing as the day goes on and we go into evening. His crew chief, Tyler Allen, says we'll work on it as it continues. It's a long race, but Todd Gordon, you know you have to chase this racetrack throughout the whole entire night.
4: We continue under the green flag. 26 laps to go in the opening stage. And Denny Hamlin is about to lead his 65th lap.
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4: 91 laps complete. Denny Hamlin continues to lead. Tyler Reddick, Christopher Bell, Chase Briscoe, and Bubba Wallace are the top five. A Toyota top five sweep with 24 laps to go in stage one. 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

0: So Denny Hamlin tight in traffic, especially in 3 and 4, Steve.
1: Yes, indeed. It was a no change for Ryan Preece running in the 7th spot. Pretty happy with that car. They fought a little loose early, but it's kind of dialed in with the racetrack here. Carson Hocevar was in for Tire Sunoco Racing Fuel. Tyler Reddick reported of the 3 runs, this one was the best. So not only are they good, they're getting better. And again, they won the race off pit road. These pit stops at lap 110.
2: Tyler Reddick's pit crew coming into the race ranked 18th best in the NASCAR Cup Series, but holding serve in the number one spot, not only this pit stop, but the last one as well.
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13: Tyler Reddick, the race leader, will opt to restart on the outside of row one. Denny Hamlin to his inside. Bubba Wallace will restart to the outside of Christopher Bell on row two. Ryan Blaney starting to the outside of Chase Briscoe, row three. William Byron, Austin Cindric will start side-by-side. Byron to the outside of Cindric in row four, and Chase Elliott and Josh Berry will start side by side with Elliott to the outside of Berry in row five. As the field is inching closer to the restart, that will come with 113 laps complete.
2: They are coming to the Poet restart zone presented by Poet. Poet is proud to be the official bioethanol partner of NASCAR, delivering high octane bioethanol with zero carbon.
13: Off the corner they come. When they get to the line, 117 laps in stage two of the Cookout Southern 500. As they come off the corner, who will get the jump? Tyler Reddick is about to lead his 35th lap of this race. Denny Hamlin and Tyler have done all the leading so far for the most part. Denny Hamlin spins the tires. Bell looks to go up the gut three wide. Hamlin throws the block in one.
14: Hamlin spun the tires badly, and that's going to drop kick him all the way back to the number three position. And that's only for now because Ryan Blaney looks to the outside off two.
15: Ryan Blaney trying to sweep around the outside of Denny Hamlin in the battle for third. Bubba Wallace goes to second. Tyler Reddick, the leader.
2: As Denny Hamlin now falls into the clutches in a side-by-side fight for third that he is going to lose up off of turn number four. Hamlin getting shuffled back on the restart to the number four spot. Blaney gets by, and now Byron is on his bumper.
14: Ryan Blaney up to the three spot. Hamlin now back to the number four position. William Byron, who's done a good deal of climbing on the roster, he's up to the fifth spot.
15: And then behind William Byron in the

0: Christopher Bell has hit the afterburners. He is continuing to put distance between himself and the machine of Chase Briscoe, who's still trying to deal with the left car of Ryan Preece.
1: So the front five now of Christopher Bell, Chase Briscoe, Bubba Wallace, Kyle Larson, and Denny Hamlin now with 14 laps to go in the stage.
2: Alex Weaver, is Chase Briscoe perhaps maybe implementing a little strategy of his own on the racetrack?
3: I don't know if it's strategy, Alex Hayden, but they came across the radio about 10 laps ago and said that they were having to save fuel. They are low on fuel. That has been communicated to Christopher Bell as well as he made that pass around Chase Briscoe. Chase Briscoe asked, do I need to turn on any switch? James Paul, his crew chief, said, no, not yet, but we can't really do anything else. Just keep it safe for us.
1: How big would it be, however, right now for Christopher Bell, even though Chase Briscoe might be trying to save fuel? Bell's now gone to the lead with these two Joe Gibbs Racing cars at the front of the field, Todd, on different strategies.
4: Yeah, and this is a product of just trying to carry only the fuel you need to around. It makes your car lighter by not carrying a full fuel tank. So they're running them down near empty, and hey, that 19 crew had an 8.8 second stop. Maybe there's a half a gallon that they didn't get in.
2: So I'm looking at the last time these drivers were on pit road, in the case of Chase Briscoe, lap 187, you add 40 to that, that puts us, what, about 227? We're lap 219 right now, so we're on the verge of maybe having more green flag pit stops coming up here in just a little bit.
1: Could very well see that take place. We'll be down to 10 laps to go here in stage number two. Next time by race leader Christopher Bell trips the start-finish line.
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1: Christopher Bell is the race leader. Chase Briscoe is second. The battle for third is on the Boeing backstretch.
0: Here they come. Now racing back to the 23 degrees of banking in turn number three. Larson diving to the bottom of Bubba Wallace.
2: Side by side into the corner. Bubba Wallace, sly job up the banking. Bubba Wallace back to the bottom of the racetrack. Trying to get the run. Will not work. Kyle Larson will go to third with seven laps to go in this stage. From Darlington Raceway, this is the Motor Racing Network, the voice of NASCAR.
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